0: Department of Interior said Nate was assigned to the rifle helitech crew. This is SRN News.
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6: Well, hi, everybody. This is Rich Thomas. Those scattered random storms will cool off a few lucky communities this weekend. But boy, oh boy, we're looking ahead to a heat wave starting Monday. Perhaps some of the hottest temperatures of the summer so far. Complete details with your full forecast now just minutes away right here. Sponsored by
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6: Well, hi, everybody. A few lucky communities will get rained on and cooled down this evening before the storms fade out. Very muggy tonight. Overnight low temperature down to about 75. Tomorrow, I think there'll be fewer storms on the radar. Widely scattered afternoon and evening storms with a high temperature easily in the mid-90s. I've got the heat index near the 105 danger range tomorrow. Then, listen to this, upper 90s on Monday, near 100 on Tuesday and Wednesday, and that's not even the heat index. Some hot days in our future for the last few days of July. From the Blue Water Weather Center, this is Rich Thomas.

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1: So in news, I'm Mary Rose. Iran reports no strikes overnight into Saturday, an apparent break in nearly 2 weeks of U.S. attacks. Tensions remain high over control of the Strait of Hormuz. Iranian Health Ministry spokesperson says Iran had a peaceful night. And President Trump will host Israeli Prime Minister Benjamin Netanyahu at the White House next week as he weighs U.S. military options in Iran. Tuesday's meeting will mark the first face-to-face talks between the two since the Iran conflict began in late February. A fourth firefighter has died due to the now extinguished Knowles wildfire near the Colorado-Utah border. Nathan Matthews of the Wildland Fire Service of Lincoln, Nebraska, died Friday from injuries he suffered while responding to the Knowles fire on June 27th. This is SRN News.
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5: Well, hi, everybody. This is Rich Thomas. Those scattered random storms will cool off a few lucky communities this weekend. But boy, oh boy, we're looking ahead to a heat wave starting Monday. Perhaps some of the hottest temperatures of the summer so far. Complete details with your full forecast now just minutes away right here. Sponsored by
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The words classic and country are as good together as steak and taters, pork and beans, sardines and crackers, boiled eggs and beer. 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

outlaws, a man in black, the hag, a coal miner's daughter, a storyteller, and much more. 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
8: Well, hi, everybody. A few lucky communities will get rained on and cooled down this evening before the storms fade out. Very muggy tonight. Overnight low temperature down to about 75. Tomorrow, I think there'll be fewer storms on the radar. Widely scattered afternoon and evening storms with a high temperature easily in the mid-90s. I've got the heat index near the 105 danger range tomorrow. Then, listen to this, upper 90s on Monday, near 100 on Tuesday and Wednesday, and that's not even the heat index. Some hot days in our future for the last few days of July. From the Blue Water Weather Center, this is Rich Thomas.

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1: With SRN News, I'm Mary Rose. Iran reports no strikes overnight into Saturday, an apparent break in nearly 2 weeks of U.S. attacks. Tensions remain high over control of the Strait of Hormuz. U.S. Central Command hasn't commented. Berlin police have identified a suspect in an attack during Berlin's LGBTQ event and says he has ties to Islamic circles in the German capital. Berlin police spokesman Florian Nath told reporters that measures were underway against the suspect and that our search for this person is proceeding at full speed. A fourth firefighter has died due to the now extinguished Knowles wildfire near the Colorado-Utah border. Nathan Matthews of the Wildland Fire Service of Lincoln, Nebraska, died Friday from his injuries. This is SRN News.
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6: Well, hi, everybody. This is Rich Thomas. Those scattered random storms will cool off a few lucky communities this weekend. But boy, oh boy, we're looking ahead to a heat wave starting Monday. Perhaps some of the hottest temperatures of the summer.

At 103.9 The Possum, first names are all you need to know who it is. Waylon, Patsy, Willie, Tammy, and the Possum.

down to Georgia. He was looking for a soul to steal. He was in a bind because he was way behind and he was willing to make a deal. When he came across this young man sawing on a fiddle and playing it hot, and the devil jumped up on a hickory stump and said, "Boy, let me tell you what. I guess you didn't know it, but I'm a fiddle player too. 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I bet a fiddle of gold against your soul, because I think I'm better than you.

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11: Well, hi, everybody. A few lucky communities will get rained on and cooled down this evening before the storms fade out. Very muggy tonight. Overnight low temperature down to about 75. Tomorrow, I think there'll be fewer storms on the radar. Widely scattered afternoon and evening storms with a high temperature easily in the mid-90s. I've got the heat index near the 105 danger range tomorrow. Then, listen to this. Upper 90s on Monday, near 100 on Tuesday and Wednesday, and that's not even the heat index. Some hot days in our future for the last few days of July. From the Blue Water Weather Center, this is Rich Thomas.
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1: With SRN News, I'm Ron Taylor. Iran said there were no U.S. strikes overnight for the first time in nearly 2 weeks as tensions remain high over the control of the Strait of Hormuz. The Iranian Health Ministry spokesperson said today that Iran had a peaceful night. The U.S. Central Command has not commented. Sirens did sound early this morning in Saudi Arabia's Yanbu'l and Jizan provinces in an alert over a potential danger, which was later lifted. Millions of Americans sweltering under a massive heat dome this weekend. The extreme temps are expected to last into early next week. Highs in Phoenix did approach a record today of 118 degrees, while Texas had much of the rest of the interior southwest will also be likely over 100 tomorrow. A van has slammed into people gathered for Berlin's famed LGBTQ plus event, killing one person, injuring at least 16, and prompting police to call off the celebrations and the concert at the German capital. This is SRN News.
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1: And I understand that's a toll-free number.
0: Yeah, man. Get David Ernest on the case, and your retirement will be great again.
1: And you make these hats?
0: 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Here's a whole pile left from the last administration.
1: And they say CPWABD.
0: Yeah, man. Corn Pop was a bad dude.
1: And as you said, there's a whole pile here.
0: Well, there wasn't much demand.
1: I can dig it.
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6: 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This is Rich Thomas. Those scattered random storms will cool off a few lucky communities this weekend, but boy, oh boy, we're looking ahead to a heat wave starting Monday. Perhaps some of the hottest temperatures of the summer so far. Complete details with your full forecast now just minutes away right here. Sponsored by
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1: 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Hope you like it. We'll give you a few minutes to think about it. 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
13: Well, hi, everybody. A few lucky communities will get rained on and cooled down this evening before the storms fade out. Very muggy tonight. Overnight low temperature down to about 75. Tomorrow, I think there'll be fewer storms on the radar. Widely scattered afternoon and evening storms with a high temperature easily in the mid-90s. I've got the heat index near the 105 danger range tomorrow. Then, listen to this, upper 90s on Monday, near 100 on Tuesday and Wednesday, and that's not even the heat index. Some hot days in our future for the last few days of July. From the Blue Water Weather Center, this is Rich Thomas.
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1: With SRN News, I'm Ron Taylor. Iran said there were no U.S. strikes overnight for the first time in nearly 2 weeks, as tensions remain high over the control of the Strait of Hormuz. The Iranian Health Ministry spokesperson said Saturday that Iran had a peaceful night. The U.S. Central Command has not commented. Sirens sounded early this morning in Saudi Arabia's Yanbu and Jizan provinces over an alert with a potential danger, which was later lifted. Millions are sweltering under a massive heat dome this weekend. The extreme temps expected to last into early next week. Temperatures likely over 100 degrees for many places. Forecasters say triple-digit temperatures possible as far as north as the Dakotas and Minnesota. France using a massive cargo aircraft to dump flame retardants in a wildfire near the wine country city of Bordeaux. The fire has forced tens of thousands to evacuate, with winds threatening to push it closer to the city. This is SRN News.
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7: 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This is Rich Thomas. Those scattered random storms will cool off a few lucky communities this weekend. But boy, oh boy, we're looking ahead to a heat wave starting Monday. Perhaps some of the hottest temperatures of the summer so far. Complete details with your full forecast now just minutes away right here. 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
7: This is your roving reporter. Today I'm talking with a man from outer space.
8: What's up, Earthling?
7: I see you've landed your spacecraft over there in that field.
8: That's right, man.
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8: I came to see David Ernest.
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8: 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I wanted to see if he would take a look at my portfolio for me.
7: Well, before you make the trip over there, call him on his toll-free number, 833-596-7233.
8: And I understand those last four digits spell out the word safe.
7: That is correct.
8: Funny thing happened the last time I came to Earth.
7: What was that?
8: I went to the Walmart, man.
7: Yes?
8: And I accidentally went in the back door.
7: How did that work out?
8: Well, they stopped me and very gently told me that I needed to go around front and come in.
7: And then what did you do?
8: I said, cool, man. Take me to your greeter.
7: You flew millions of miles just for that.
8: Hey, man, I don't ride them. I just read them.
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11: Well, hi, everybody. A few lucky communities will get rained on and cooled down this evening before the storms fade out. Very muggy tonight. Overnight low temperature down to about 75. Tomorrow, I think there'll be fewer storms on the radar. Widely scattered afternoon and evening storms with a high temperature easily in the mid-90s. I've got the heat index near the 105 danger range tomorrow. Then, listen to this, upper 90s on Monday, near 100 on Tuesday and Wednesday, and that's not even the heat index. Some hot days in our future for the last few days of July. From the Blue Water Weather Center, this is Rich Thomas.

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1: With SRN News, I'm Ron Taylor. Iran says there's no U.S. strikes overnight for the first time in nearly 2 weeks as tensions remain high over the control of the Strait of Hormuz. The Iranian Health Ministry spokesperson said yesterday that Iran had a peaceful night. The U.S. Central Command has not commented. Sirens did sound early Saturday in Saudi Arabia's Yanbu and Jizan provinces in an alert over a potential danger, which was later lifted. Bahrain also sounded missile alerts. Millions of Americans sweltering under a massive heat dome over the weekend. The extreme temperatures expected to last into early next week. Highs in Phoenix reached a record high of 118 degrees, while Texas and much of the rest of the interior Southwest was in triple digits. Forecasters say triple-digit temperatures are possible as far north as the Dakotas and Minnesota. A van has slammed into people gathered for Berlin's famed LGBTQ event, killing one and injuring 16. This is SRN News.
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1: With SRN News, I'm Ron Taylor. Iran said there were no U.S. strikes overnight for the first time in nearly 2 weeks as tensions remain high over control of the Strait of Hormuz. The Iranian Health Ministry spokesperson said Saturday that Iran had a peaceful night. The U.S. Central Command has not commented. Millions of Americans are sweltering under a massive heat dome this weekend. The extreme temps expected to last into early next week. France is using a massive cargo aircraft to dump flame retardant on a wildfire near the wine country city of Bordeaux. The fire has forced tens of thousands to evacuate, with wind threatening to push it closer to the city. French Interior Minister says the battle is long and difficult. Soldiers and firefighters are working to contain the blaze, which has reached unprecedented strength. Tropical storm Genevieve strengthens into a hurricane in the Pacific off Mexico. No direct threat to land as of yet. This is SRN News.
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1: Big John. 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
2: 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He stood 6'6" and weighed 245, kind of broad at the shoulder and narrow at the hip.

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And if you spoke at all, you just said hi to Big John. Somebody said he came from New Orleans, where he got in a fight over a Cajun queen and a crashing blow.

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These few words are written on that stand. 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Big Jump.

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1: With SRN News, I'm Ron Taylor. Millions of Americans are sweltering under a massive heat dome this weekend. The extreme temps are expected to last into early next week. Highs in Phoenix reached 118 Saturday, while Texas and much of the rest of the interior southwest also around 100 degrees. Forecasters say triple-digit temperatures are possible as far north as the Dakotas and Minnesota. Iran says there were no U.S. strikes overnight for the first time in nearly 2 weeks as tensions remain high over the control of the Strait of Hormuz. The Iranian Health Ministry spokesperson said Saturday that Iran had a peaceful night. The U.S. Central Command has not commented. Sirens, however, sounded early Saturday in Saudi Arabia's Yanbu and Jizan provinces, an alert over a potential danger, which was later lifted. Bahrain also sounded missile alerts. This is SRN News.
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6: And I understand that's a toll-free number.
7: Yeah, man. Get David Ernst on the case, and your retirement will be great again.
6: And you make these hats.
7: I do. Here's a whole pile left from the last administration.
6: And they say CPW. W-A-B-D.
7: Yeah, man. Corn Pop was a bad dude.
6: And as you said, there's a whole pile here.
7: Well, there wasn't much demand.
6: I can dig it.

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1: With SRN News, I'm Ron Taylor. President Trump will host Israeli Prime Minister Benjamin Netanyahu at the White House next week as he weighs U.S. military options in Iran. Tuesday's meeting will mark the first face-to-face talks between the two since the Iran conflict began in late February. It comes as the president says he's close to a decision on whether to launch a massive attack. Netanyahu will also attend the funeral of Senator Lindsey Graham during his trip to Washington, D.C. A van has slammed into people gathered for Berlin's famed LGBTQ event, killing one person, injuring at least 16 others, and prompting the police to call off the celebrations and a concert in the German capital hours after they began. Berlin police say they have identified a suspect who has not been arrested and he has ties to Islamic groups in the German capital. France using a massive cargo aircraft to dump flame retardant on a wildfire near Bordeaux. This is SRN News.
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4: This is your roving reporter. Today I'm talking with a man from outer space.
5: What's up, Earthling?
4: I see you've landed your spacecraft over there in that field.
5: That's right, man.
4: My question is, why have you landed here on our planet?
5: I came to see David Ernest.
4: The asset preservationist?
5: Yeah, man. I wanted to see if he would take a look at my portfolio for me.
4: Well, before you make the trip over there, call him on his toll-free number, 833-596-7233.
5: And I understand those last 4 digits spell out the word safe.
4: That is correct.
5: Funny thing happened the last time I came to Earth.
4: What was that?
5: I went to the Walmart, man.
4: Yes?
5: And I accidentally went in the back door.
4: How did that work out?
5: Well, they stopped me and very gently told me that I needed to go around front and come in.
4: And then what did you do?
5: I said, cool, man. Take me to your greeter.
4: You flew millions of miles just for that.
5: Hey, man, I don't ride them. I just read them.

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1: With SRN News, I'm Ron Taylor. German authorities have issued what they refer to as a wanted notice for a fugitive suspect in the van ramming near Berlin's Pride Festival that left one person dead and injured, at least 16 others injured. Police and prosecutors Sunday asked for help in finding the 21-year-old, whom they identified as Abdul B. They said he's believed to have injured several people with a moving vehicle and that one or more people apparently then left that vehicle. Several also apparently stabbed, they added. Police had said earlier that they identified the suspect with ties to Islamic groups in the German capital. Iran says there were no U.S. strikes overnight for the first time in nearly 2 weeks as tensions remain high over control of the Strait of Hormuz. The Iranian Health Ministry spokesperson Saturday said that Iran had a peaceful night. The U.S. Central Command has not commented. Sirens did sound early Saturday in Saudi Arabia's Yanbu and Jizan provinces. This is SRN News.
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1: With SRN News, I'm Ron Taylor. German authorities have issued a wanted notice for a fugitive suspect in the van ramming near Berlin's Pride Festival that left one person dead and injured and at least 16. Police and prosecutors on Sunday asked for help in finding the 21-year-old whom they identified as Abdul B. They say he is believed to have injured several people with a moving vehicle, and one or more people apparently left that vehicle. Several people also apparently were stabbed. Police have said that earlier that they have identified him with ties to Islamic groups in the German capital. President Trump hosting Israeli Prime Minister Benjamin Netanyahu at the White House next week as he weighs military options in Iran. Tuesday's meeting will mark the first face-to-face talks between the two since the conflict began. It comes as Trump says he's close to a decision on whether to launch a massive attack. Netanyahu will also attend the funeral of Senator Lindsey Graham. This is SRN News.
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Just poor people, that's all we were, trying to make a living out of Blacklander. But we'd get together in a family circle, singing loud. Daddy sang bass. 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

0: 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And now, here's your host, Joey Clark.
1: Good morning. Welcome to Viewpoint. I'm your host, Joey Clark. On the show today, we have an extended interview I did on my weekday show with a candidate for Congress. He is running to be the Republican nominee in this upcoming special election, Republican primary special election on August the 11th. His name is David Matthews. Hope you all enjoy.
2: Well, Joey, how are you?
1: Very good. Very good. So I want to open up with this. My first impression of you was that video you put out.
2: And that's how I found out about you, honestly.
1: Yeah, and my takeaway was, first off, like, I'll just admit it, there was a little bit of a comic effect for me, like, because I know you were in a very poignant place. There was a comic effect where I think it was genuinely funny to see your son turn and go, "Are you crying?" But I also went away from that going, what else is going on here? Like, and I want to start there, and I'm being dead serious.
2: Yeah.
1: Like, why that emotion in that moment?
2: Oh, man. Good question out the gate. So, first I'll say I took that video down. I don't know if you noticed.
1: Okay.
2: And the reason why, and I don't, you know, I got emotional in that video. I'll get to it in a second. But I took it down because someone made a comment. You know, everybody always comments on social media. And I listen to every comment. I think criticism, you know, reading it and trying to understand it is very important because not many people will criticize you. You know, sometimes they say it behind your back. Someone said, you know, in the video, I'm like upset because, you know, I started with the president in 2016. I met my wife on his campaign in Pennsylvania, met my wife. You know, we have five kids now.
1: Right.
2: Because Trump decided to leave his, you know, billionaire lifestyle of luxury and go into the trenches of politics. And in the video, I've commented and I said that I owe him everything. And the person that commented on the video, they said, "David, you don't owe the president anything. You owe God."
1: Mm-hmm. Amen.
2: And when he said that, that one stung.
1: Yeah.
2: I probably thought about that comment every day since the video was put on YouTube, and I took it down. But the reason why I was so emotional, it's, you know, I mean, it's a lot of different things. I devoted my life and my family's lives to serving this country with the president, and a lot of baggage came with that. I lost friends and family members.
1: Yeah.
2: Wouldn't talk to me anymore. You know, I never shook in my support for the president. I still don't, even given the circumstances. And you know, when I made that video, it was raw. It came, like, literally when I sat down, my wife opened the back door and she said, "David, Speaker Johnson just endorsed your opponent as well."
1: Oh.
2: And I was like, man, you know. And I literally resigned from my position in the administration, went unemployed with five kids, because I knew that this is the path God wanted me on. And it was raw. But I was hurt for a lot of reasons, and you know, it was very fresh in that moment. Yeah, I don't know what else to say. It was, I got past it after a couple of days, and then I guess refocused my energy towards this campaign and running for this seat because of just how important this is. And I reached out to you immediately because I heard you played it on the air. Someone contacted me, so.
1: Well, and somebody said we should actually meet because, you know, I've got a past myself, and like, but it's a first impression. I, you know, from the moment of, we do a lot of this, like when somebody puts out a political ad or puts out a video, we do kind of the assessment, and normally it's the stock thing. Like, is there a football there? Yeah. Is somebody sitting in a church pew?
3: With a Bible,
1: like, somebody got a half cocked or a broken down shotgun over their shoulder. They want, like. And so I initially was going into it like that as sort of a piece of political messaging. And then I realized halfway through that there's more depth there that, and it seems like now that you've explained it, that you were just in the moment.
2: Mm-hmm.
1: Oh, and sure. Like you said, raw. And so I usually kind of tongue in cheek, but I mean it, ask every candidate, whether run for Congress or anything else, like, why do this to yourself? Because I think there is a bit of a thorn along with the rose of any campaign and running for any office. But It sounds like you've already explained it quite well. You felt called to do this by God. And it, correct me if I'm wrong, it seemed like a lot of that history, like you gave me a book that is in many ways about your story. Mm-hmm. So you've obviously, it's a thick, good book. This isn't Regnery Publishing, the latest corporate push. Like, so you've definitely thought about your time and thought about your life and where it's taking you. Mm-hmm. And it just seems like all this that I have not yet to read, because you just handed it to me, is in your mind as you're making that raw video, realizing, oh, the speaker just, and the president just. So, I don't know. It, in a way, as removed from the moment of being the, you know, cynical commentator, I'm like, oh, this guy actually did something real.
2: Well.
1: Shouldn't be punished for that.
2: So, you know, you saw that older video. Have you seen any of the recent ones I put out?
1: No.
2: Yeah, you should. I recommend you going and seeing some of my more recent speeches. I did one in the Dale County speech is what it's called on YouTube, and I think you would enjoy that. When I joined in this race, I mean, and when I make any life decision, my wife and I, we pray for guidance. And the only guidance that I have gotten for this race was just to be myself. And, you know, that's what I was in that first video you saw me. And that, if you do watch that Dale County speech, that is me being myself. I have no notes. You know, it's not rehearsed. I just go up there, and sometimes when I do my speeches, like, I think I know what I'm going to say, and I go up there, and it's like something just takes over. I can't explain it. But, the reason I jumped in this race is I've been up in D.C. working in a capacity that most people never experience, and the things I've seen have alarmed me and scared me for our nation in ways that, I honestly don't even want to tell you.
1: But I want you to tell me.
2: Well, you know, I think you got something at the top of the hour. We don't have the time. I could go for hours. I could literally speak for 5 hours and just never repeat myself of the things I learned. And when I worked up for the president, I interviewed in the first term and the second term over 500 people to come into the administration. And so that was just one thing I did. I mean, I couldn't even tell you how many hours that was. I'm getting their resume. You know, I try to make every interview thoughtful. I want to know what makes them tick, you know, what kind of person they are. I hire the person usually more than the experience. Mm-hmm. And when you go through 500 people of totally different professional experiences, and they're going in totally different jobs, and you learn a lot about the kind of people that seek politics, and then my interactions with people in the House and the Senate. You know, you see the other side of the curtain, I guess. You know, what they are doing when they're up there and you can't see them, but mm-hmm. I can. It is very alarming. I'm just being very kind in the way I say that. And when this seat opened, I knew what I was up against. You know, at the time, I was there was one candidate from Enterprise who had the endorsement of a U.S. senator. That's pretty big. Many months of preparation and campaign building. I had nothing on May 22nd. But I knew that I would not be able to live with myself if I didn't jump in this race, because I know I can do a better job.
1: Again, folks, we're talking to David Matthews. If folks, as they're hearing this conversation, want to check out more of these videos as you're talking about and learn more about you, especially as we get into more of the issues and topics on in that regard, how can they look at it with their own eyes?
2: Absolutely. I mean, we're you know, we built a campaign. I mean, I'll keep in mind, anything you look at online that what we've done, we started May 22nd from absolute ground zero. You know, some people have said, David, we always knew you were going to run. I was like, if I knew I was going to run, I would have had this built already. But we have Facebook and Instagram and YouTube. A lot of the speeches I've done are on YouTube and Facebook. And I would be bold enough to say you probably haven't seen a lot of the type of speeches I've done before, because I don't cover the usual talking points for Republicans and Democrats. But, you know, our website is DavidMatthewsForCongress.com. And, you know, everything you see, we built ourselves. You know, every video that's been out there, for the most part, I have gone into Adobe Premiere and stitched together myself.
1: Yeah.
2: You know, like in my pajamas at 1 or 2 in the morning.
1: Right.
2: You know, we're working 19-hour days. I'm confident that if enough people just simply hear my message, that it would be an easy decision for them on August 11th. That's the biggest goal, really.
1: Well, and I would love if you do have the time. Like, we've got to talk to a sponsor off the top of the hour, but it's a quick call. If you've got time for the whole next hour.
2: I'll stick around for sure.
1: Would love to get into stuff. But if there's one thing, and I wanted to ask you this before I met you here today in person, one thing about the political process that that you know that you wish more people knew.
2: Oh, that's a great question. Yeah. So, you know, if any of your listeners or viewers go out and see my speeches, it's something I repeat a lot of times. I was being interviewed by the Dale County Chronicle, and they said, David, what lesson would you take up to the, you know, to D.C. if you got elected? And, you know, I have a million of them. So, like, what do I choose from? So to answer your question, the thing that I really am curious about is why there is such a knowledge gap between the people we have elected in the House and the Senate and the executive branch. So, you know, they are making decisions on a lot of very important decisions that dictate the lives of all Americans on every industry, you know, that touches us. Everything that we do, they have a huge effect on, and that goes through the executive branch. And I've been on the receiving end of their decisions, their obligations.

0: Gary.
1: There's a disconnect between so much of where the rubber meets the road and actual consequences of political power versus the folks that are in positions of elected.
2: Absolutely. Yeah. I mean, absolutely.
1: Yeah, and it's a shame in the sense that I've long suspected, you know, I've long gotten frustrated when somebody says, your vote is your voice. I'm like, oh, my voice is my voice. Like a vote is one share in the say of like what we're going to send up there. And when I look at like even my favorite congressman or favorite senator, they're only one person among many. And even when you vote for a president, what you find is government is, it doesn't change as much as you would hope for, that it doesn't seem like the, you know, the ideal little R Republican where we meet together at the town hall. It seems like the folks that are career up there, that's where most of the action is. And it shouldn't be that way. It sounds like you agree that it should be much more about who's actually elected. We're supposed to be an elected republic.
2: Mm-hmm.
1: And yet it seems like Washington, D.C. is not. It's like many governments throughout human history.
2: Absolutely. I mean, there's many angles to that, really. You know, the executive branch is really... I'd say in a large part it's calling a lot of the shots. You know, when people have problems with the way their government's functioning, you know, the way they get those solved is they reach out to the representative and the representative writes a letter. And I've seen where those letters go. And sometimes they sit in an inbox on someone's computer for 60 days before anyone gets a chance to even look at them. And that is a big problem. You know, that's a huge problem. The federal government, you know, I'm a staunch fiscal conservative, but we put a lot of our own money that we earn through hard work. It goes up to D.C., and that money should be working for us. And it's not, for a lot of reasons, and that needs to change. And I hope I can change that. I just have to win this primary and general, but...
1: How do you think the campaign is going? Because we got about 5 minutes here before the top of the hour break. It sounds like, as you said, do it yourself, like all hands on deck. You have to spin this up quick. You're going up against a machine, lack of a better word. So, like, if you had to give the sort of elevator pitch to, like, the person like that comes up to you after the forum, after the speeches, and or right before, you've been around these things more than I have. What do you say? Like, act like I haven't talked to you for the last several minutes. I've seen anything about you. Like, why are you running for Congress?
2: Well, I'm running for Congress because I think I can do a better job, I guess is the very short answer. You know, I have experience that, I mean, easily no other candidate I'm running against has. Even Shamari Figures, a Democrat incumbent, he does not have my experience. And I would argue, really, I don't think there's any other candidate in this country who has my experience, because I've worked in both Trump administrations. I've worked on specific policy. Now, there's a lot of different jobs you can have in administration. I've worked on policy dealing with everything that touches agriculture, you know, farmers, foresters, ranchers. I've done rural development, infrastructure, and housing and business development. And I know how to create jobs. You know, some politicians will say they know the problems. They don't know how to solve them. I know how to solve the problems. And if I get up there, I'm telling you, I hope that people get the opportunity to see what it looks like, because it's going to make them ask a lot of questions.
1: Well, and another thing I worry about, because I've seen a lot of folks who I think are very earnest and actually mean what they say, they get up there and I think they get lost in the culture, and not just the culture, the system, like the committee system, the hierarchy, even if you have a wave election, you still have that built-in seniority system and so many other things. But it sounds like you're just familiar with that. It wouldn't be a foreign thing that would be able to trick you.
2: I mean, don't get me wrong. There's things in the legislative branch that I'd need to learn. But because of this foundational knowledge I have on the executive branch, that is a short journey to figure out. And regarding these committees, you know, do you know they have to pay money to be on these things?
1: Oh, yeah.
2: Isn't that crazy?
3: Yeah.
1: Yeah, it's fundraising, essentially.
3: Fundraising is ridiculous.
2: So these people buy their seats, and it's essentially whoever has the most money gets to make the decisions that affect your lives.
3: Yep.
2: You know?
1: Right.
2: Not the experience. You know, we should be electing the people who understand how to get the job done and the ones who are going to go up there and literally fight. Like, fight for what we need. You know, not just say they're going to fight, like, know how to get it done. And essentially, the way American politics, Democrat and Republican politics are today, it's money. Who's got the money? And that's not how you find somebody to lead. You know, you got to, it needs to be about merit and experience.
1: Mm-hmm. Hear, hear. Well, I edit this top of the hour. We're going to talk to Michael Coe with Coe Electronics and Appliances. And but please stick around, because I'd love to keep this conversation going.
2: I think absolutely.
0: I'm in almost every school bus in classroom. 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
1: Running in the brand new District 2, and it's David Matthews for Congress on Facebook if folks want to check out some more things about you and
2: yes,
1: be
2: sir.
1: On this interview.
2: Yes, sir.
1: Now, before we go, if can you grab some headphones here because of Babs. I want to bring Babs on.
2: Babs.
1: Babs, welcome to the show.
15: Thank you very much. I wanted to remind Mr. Matthews that I met him last month at the Republican ladies meeting and suggested that he come on your show. And I'm so glad you did. When I first heard Joey play that video, I called in and told him I hoped you would come on and defend yourself because my friend and I were so very impressed with you, your background, your experience, all the things you seem to know, just the short speech that you made. And if I could or if she could, we would vote for you, but we live in Prattville. But I just wanted to thank you so much for coming on the radio and defending yourself because I think you're the best candidate of what I've heard. And I was very disappointed that President Trump didn't support you. So
2: no. Babs.
15: No, you go ahead.
2: Yeah, well, I'd say that probably needs to be phrased a little differently. I wouldn't phrase it as President Trump didn't support me. It's a little a little different than I think most people realize, but maybe we'll get into that. But
15: yeah, you need to get into that because I don't understand.
2: Okay. Well, did I meet you in Pike County or Wetumpka?
15: Montgomery.
2: Oh, okay. No, I do. At Sinclair's East?
15: No, at Montgomery Country Club.
2: That's right. Okay, that was the Jackson Hospital speech.
15: Yes.
2: Yes, ma'am.
15: But okay. Like I said, your background was so amazing to me with President Trump. So, but anyway, I just wanted to mention that. And like I said, I'm so glad to hear you on the radio. I'm glad you came in to defend yourself because I think you're the right candidate, and I wish I could vote for you. So, prayers for you, and thank you, Joey and Eddie, for letting me on.
3: Thank you, Beth.
15: Love you guys.
1: So, earlier we were talking about, you know, why you, especially over other candidates, and said, well, I, pretty straight up, I think I'd do the job better. Now, like, so what is the job? Because there are a lot of ways people come in here and say, I want lower taxes and strong military, and I love Trump. But, like, if as you see it with your experience, what is the job that you're hoping to do for folks?
2: Yeah, you're asking good questions. So I think there's a little misconception on what these roles are actually capable of. And right before I came back home from D.C., I'll tell it, this is some dirty laundry. I was at the Capitol Hill Club up in D.C. This is kind of like the frat house of the Republican Party.
1: Okay.
2: And, you know, it's where all the elected officials and their staff go and eat lunch. And I was sitting down with two junior congressmen, not from Alabama. And they're like, well, we got to go. We have to go vote in the chamber. You know, we got to vote on something. And I was like, so what are you voting on? And they had no idea. They had no idea. And their chief of staff also didn't know. There's one guy that's chief of staff. And so, you know, some people think that these roles, you just go up there and you vote on legislation. That's not entirely true, you know. Or really, that's just a small part of it. You're choosing how much money the executive branch gets, you know, what agencies are funded, what amounts, what kind of needs do they have, staffing, you know, if they want to modernize their IT, how much money do they get to modernize it so it cuts bureaucracy and stops wasting money? I could go on for days. What kind of programs should we stand up to save the timber industry, which is in shambles? That is an industry that is near and dear to my heart. Congressionally designated spending. This is a big one. So, you know, earmarks is another way they're called. The acronym is CDS. So congressionally designated spending, you know, one of the things I've been doing on my campaign is, you know, and it's an unconventional campaign, is I'm going around and I'm meeting with people in all the communities. I'm saying, what's broken? You know, what do you need help with? You know, where could the federal government help and you haven't been getting it? And, you know, here's one, for instance, water infrastructure. Every literally only one town I've talked to, Sampson in Geneva County, a little small town. Every single town I've talked to needs new water infrastructure. Phoenix City, they're about to fall into the river on the border of Alabama. They need water infrastructure. And so the way that works is you can either go through the USDA, which is surprising, Department of Agriculture, and get funding for water infrastructure. And there are other places you can go, EPA. And you do an earmark, and that money can go and fund a project in a local town, and then Phoenix City doesn't have to raise their taxes. You know, Geneva doesn't have to raise their taxes. Mm-hmm. You know, it takes a huge burden off of them because, you know, this money already exists. You're not creating, you know, more government. These are programs that get a certain obligation in a fiscal year.
1: You know,
2: usually hundreds of millions minimum, but billions of dollars. And the way it works is the first portion of it gets, you know, taken away by earmarks, and there's always money left over. And then the money that's left over, the communities have to apply for it manually, which is very difficult for them. And a lot of communities, you know, have city halls in their fire stations,
1: right,
2: like the city of Webb.
1: Right.
2: And they can't do all that work. And they're working part-time, they're mayors, and, you know, if I go up there, I can help towns get this money that's not being grabbed, and it's fixing infrastructure that they need to expand, develop housing, bring in, you know, industries, you know, and this is not complicated stuff. And when I was in the department, when I was in the executive branch, you knew which senators and which members of the House of Representatives were good because they were the only ones doing earmarks.
1: Right.
2: And, this is like 101. You know, they go up there, they should know about these things, but they're not even asking for the money. And I can just, I don't know all the issues facing our entire nation, but you know, just based on what I have learned through my various jobs and this campaign, most towns need water infrastructure.
1: Yep.
2: That should be grabbed. It's not being grabbed. It's because, you know, our leaders just don't know all the things they can do in this capacity.
1: So you see the job as, like, actually looking at the needs of the district, using the mechanisms available to you as an elected member of Congress to meet those needs, especially with financing to fix those needs. Wait, it's not fundraising and letting your staff take care of it and voting and giving speeches and stuff?
2: Well, so, again, and I don't want to sound like I'm just, like, you know, beating my chest and gloating. You know, I have experience on delivering results. And if I do happen to get elected into this role and I have some adversity that I'd have to overcome, I will say this, if I win this race, it will be the biggest political upset in Alabama history, period. And maybe that's something we can talk about later. Yeah. But I want to have it so that the minute I start, I can start delivering for Alabama. And I already know the problems. And when I go speak to people, if you go watch my speeches, you know, I'm not talking about, you know, these tired talking points that we have been drilled into us since, you know, the last 15, 20 years. I'm talking about what are the problems and exactly what we need to solve, and people are kind of surprised by that.
1: Now, and I think also a lot of people get caught up with whatever the party nationally is pushing. And I imagine you were working in the Trump administration. So on a lot of these, like, where the team needs to all be on the same page to get a particular vote done, it sounds like you're going to be there in that regard.
2: Oh, yeah.
1: Like, I'd imagine you understand better than me. It is a team sport to a certain degree. But it's got to be more than just, I'm a good member of the team. It's got to be, like, the actual expertise that you would bring. Now, you mentioned it would be a huge upset. Let's just set the table for that. It's unfortunate you weren't somebody's neighbor in Enterprise.
2: Oh, you do your research.
1: And so, yeah, we've had Senator Brett, had Katie on the show many times here. She lives here.
3: Loves Eddie.
1: Tomorrow, Brett will be on the program. The first time I'll be meeting him.
2: Yeah.
1: And talking to him. But, you know, because when I saw, okay, she had endorsed right when it was the old districts, and then I immediately saw this Trump endorsement go. To me, this came across as like, well, Trump talked to her and talked to folks around in that world, and like the decision was made. And so the big question is, how do you overcome that? That is from Senator Britt to President Trump to many others, but those two in particular in the state of Alabama.
2: Yeah.
1: That's as good as gold in many cases.
2: Well, in many cases. Yeah. So, you know, I'd say if this was a typical primary election or a typical general election, you know, I would have probably cut my losses, you know, or I would have just, you know, dropped out of this race. Because overcoming endorsements like that in that those types of races, it is difficult. I mean, you really have... You know, and I would say maybe if I had a much longer runway, maybe I could overcome that adversity because, you know, I think I have a compelling story, you know, a compelling platform. But this race is very unique where no one's showing up. No one knows it exists. I bet you most of your viewers aren't aware that on August 11th in Southeast Alabama, you're voting on, you know, one of six Republican candidates that's going to go against a Democrat incumbent. And, you know, I've talked to people who do data analytics in campaigns, and they say the first number they gave me was 35,000 people in all these counties. And that's Montgomery, that's Dothan, that's Enterprise, that's Ozark, that's Troy. 35,000 people total. Last time I talked to them, 30,000 is what they're seeing. And I think it's going to be less than that. And so to answer your question, you know, I could potentially win this with 10,000 votes. How crazy is that? You know, and I would argue that in this sort of instance, endorsements aren't as strong because there is literally one seat on the ballot. You know, when people go and vote in a primary or general, they're voting on nine different seats. Even this runoff we had on June 15th, U.S. Senator, you know, Lieutenant Governor, Ag Commissioner, and a whole wide array, people have many different reasons to go vote. And you know, when people go vote and there's a lot of seats, they're like, oh, I love Barry Moore, got to go vote for him. Well, I heard this guy, you know, from Enterprise that I've never really, you know, heard of before. He's endorsed by the president. I'll put a check next to his name. You know, and you get votes that way. This is which candidate is the most compelling. You know, this is like you look at the six different candidates. Who do you think is going to get the most people to say, you know what, I'm going to leave work today. I'm going to go vote for that person because I know that guy's going to fight for me. You know, which one is that? And I think that's going to lead to a more honest decision on voters.
1: Yeah, and that low turnout number, that is astounding. And it could be that low. I think that does mean there's more at play. It's just a matter of getting your folks to turn out. But on, say, more the policy side, how would you distinguish yourself from, say, some of your other opponents running? Because I think everybody agrees we want to beat, if you're a Republican, you want to beat Shamari Figures in the general. But how would you on the policy side distinguish yourself for some of these folks?
2: Well, that's an easy question to answer. I don't know, because my opponents never really talk about policy. I mean, it's the thing. And I think it goes back to the reason why when I do my speeches, and they're online and you can watch them on YouTube, David Matthews for Congress, I go up there and I'm talking about policy. And people are kind of taken back by it. And if you go watch any of the stump speeches of my opponents, I could literally sit here and give you their stump speeches. I've heard them enough times. They're very tired. You know, I'm pretty sure this is why this is the case. You know, they're very general in what they talk about because they don't understand a lot of things like I do. And I can get into the weeds. I've actually been told by several people, like, David, you need to stop getting so complicated in the things you're saying because, you know, people can't hold on to it.
1: Most people don't understand that.
2: Yeah, well, yeah, you saw the video, okay?
1: Yeah.
2: You know, like when I confronted my opponent's voting record, he stood up in front of everybody in that room in Enterprise and told them they don't understand how local government works. That was pretty wild. But, you know, I guess the short answer to your question, what differs me from my opponents regarding policy is I actually understand it, and I know the implications of it.
1: Now, how is it getting along? Because I'm sure y'all are getting to know each other. And this is just the latest question that's popped in my mind. Like, is it tense in those rooms or folks? Because I don't know. I always see when there's enough sizzle to, like, when a lady's going, sit down and hush. Like, you know, that's when it gets to me.
2: Yeah.
1: I don't go usually to a Republican women event. But
2: I got my two first hecklers in Enterprise. Those were friends of the candidates. after the event, people came up to me. I mean, I people came out of the woodwork, reached out to us on social media. And I was at the VFW in Dothan yesterday, and a guy sat next to me. We were talking for 10 minutes. Like, he's like, tell me about yourself. He's like, and at the end of the 10 minutes, he said, by the way, I love that, what I saw you did in Enterprise. That was the best thing I've ever seen. But yeah, is it tense? You know, that was the last time I was in the room with all the candidates. I don't know. We'll see. You know, we have something at the Shorter Mansion in Eufaula on the 4th of August. I'm doing a lot of thinking on exactly how I want to do that speech. Every speech I do is different, just because I have a lot of things to draw upon. But, you know, I'm not – the people that I worked with in D.C., I know they're watching, you know, my speeches, and I bet they're like, where was this side of David? Because, you know, they called me – you know, I was the kind of guy that everybody came to me and trauma dumped, you know, their problems, you know, for me to help them solve them. And I was like always the guy supporting them and very kind and soft spoken. And I've had to, you know, I guess present a different side because that's just the nature of this race and how important it is to win.
1: You're here. Now, where do you think the country is right now? And for the answer, my general take is, there will be a time when Trump is not president.
2: Mm-hmm.
1: And I think we've gone through this incredible generational turnover and paradigm shift in media and across the board from entertainment media to information media. And most major institutions are not trusted, for better or for worse. Mm-hmm. I think the military is still above water, and that's because I think folks know the family member that serves. But maybe if you just pull, what do you think of the Pentagon and top brass, they probably don't have great numbers either. But down the line, you just see this age of distrust, and thus you're seeing a huge crop up of conspiracy.
2: Oh.
1: So I feel like there's a
2: yeah.
1: there's a role, in at least in a small part in a district, as one member of Congress to help shape, well, here's our identity, here's what we can build together, and maybe build a little trust. Maybe you don't trust everybody else, but you can trust me.
2: Yeah, well, I've got a good answer for this. I'll focus on one word you said, conspiracy.
1: Yeah.
2: And I'll tell you, I gave you a softback and a hardback version of the book I wrote, My Trail to the White House. And in the first edition, that hardback you're holding, at the very end, the last page, is a conspiracy I have. And it's a code. You'd have to figure, and you can't feed it into AI. I made it complicated. It will tell you a conspiracy I came up with that I think could be true. And I like to entertain conspiracies because, you know, they're just kind of fun. But I gave this line in the speech I did in Ozark, and on YouTube, I think it's the Dale County speech. It may have been in Elba, the Machi Lower Creek Indian Tribe speech I did, but this is my belief on it. You know, a lot of people have conspiracies, and they talk about corruption on what they think is going on in D.C., you know, and Candace Owens really good at stirring up conspiracy. She's an artist on that. Mm-hmm. But a lot of conspiracies out there, a lot of claims of corruption. If I had to guess what percent of it was actually conspiracy and corruption, I would say maybe 2%. And I'll say this. This is what I say in the speech. This is the sad part of it. You want to believe that it's corruption. I want to believe it's corruption. Because then, with that framing, then you believe it's sophisticated. Mm-hmm. But the reality of it is, it's Washington, D.C., all the things that go on there, while it is complex, it's not as sophisticated as you think. And what's really going on is we have some people in Washington, D.C., and they're not all of them. I don't want to put a generalization here, but we have people that we elect into office that are in D.C. who don't know what they're doing. They do not know the ramifications of their decisions. And it is a hotbed of billion-dollar corporations who are just screwing us. They're draining our government dry. They're trying to get every penny out of everything they can. It's like a stuck pig.
1: Yeah.
2: And that, when we witness that, we try to make sense of it, and our thoughts go to conspiracies or, you know, corruption, but really it's incompetence and laziness.
1: Well, and just to respond to that real quick, when you talk about the corporation screwing us, amen, but I'd imagine that's not like the, you know, men twirling their mustaches and smoking cigars. It's like, it's almost impersonal at this point. To where it's just built in, this is just what you do. I'm just paying the mortgage because this is the particular job, and if I'm a corporation, of course I'm going to have a whole team of lobbyists that are going to push our perspective to help our bottom line. It's just what you do. And so it seems like it's almost, it's not like the personal conspiracies and all the political intrigue. I imagine it's almost systematic up there. Like, it's just a matter of course.
2: Do you know, I mean, imagine $1 billion. You know, what you could do with $1 billion for Montgomery.
1: Oh, wow.
2: Yeah. You know, just think about, you know, you could fix Jackson Hospital. You know, you could fix the airport. Now, I'm not throwing shade on the people who run the airport, but my Lord, I've never got out of there on time. When I was in the executive branch, I watched $1 billion burn in front of my eyes on an attempt to create custom software for an agency. And I tried to stop it the whole time. And no one listened to me. And it failed as I predicted. I was the only one talking out about it. And I mean, I talk about this in my Geneva County speech. You know, the GAO, the Government Accountability Office, came in, did a little audit on it, sitting collecting dust on the internet. And nobody cares. It's brushed off. And the way many of the ways that government waste happens is you have these savvy billion-dollar corporations that no one knows the name of. And they're doing contracting, and they know exactly how to work the system. They come in there, and they know, okay, well, we're going to sell them this box with trinkets in it, and we know they're going to need these other trinkets. And to get those other trinkets, well, they have to modify a contract, or their original box of trinkets is going to be worthless. And when they modify it, that's another $30 million right there. And that's also going to make the contract timeline extend 2 years.
1: Right.
2: And
1: as you said, when you're talking about the actually designated congressional spending versus having to apply for it from the locality, It's been astounding to watch, like, the example, at least in my mind, is John Stewart, I think, talking to Ezra Klein, and they were talking about the Biden infrastructure, like, the process of the grant approval. And it just struck me of, like, I guess it's legal, but the amount of graft, the amount of people with rakes just taking up all that money before it ever touches a locality that maybe needs a new water system is insane.
2: Oh, you're asking good. You're bringing good things up. When I went in for the second term, you know, one of the things is we looked at the data on where the money went in the Biden administration. You know how much money the Biden administration pushed out the door between the time he lost the election and the time the Trump administration came in? And, you know, this is the way I'll just describe it. So, you know, if you're looking at a line graph and it tells you, you know, how many obligations are typical in a month, and then you see November, and then it shoots, it goes vertical.
16: Wow.
2: Absolutely vertical.
1: Like hockey stick.
2: Like hockey stick. And it continues to go vertical and then falls through the floor in January of 2025. And like, here's the thing. Like, that book I gave you, that first book wasn't even intended to be written. That just came out of the process. The reason I started writing was because I wanted to put what I learned on paper. You know, the horrors and nightmares of the executive branch and what's going on in D.C. I wanted to put it in paper because I didn't know if I'd be back. And I wanted to be able to give that to somebody going up there and saying, here, this is going to save you 4 years. You know, you're going to know where to look. You're going to know what to take care of. You know, you're getting me riled up here, Joey. I could just keep going.
1: We have candidate for Congress David Matthews, and we got a phone call for you, David. Let's go to Betty. Hey, Betty. How are you doing?
17: Hi. I want to try and frame... I'm getting feedback here.
2: Oh, we're getting feedback.
1: You're loud and clear on our end.
17: Okay. I want to frame this real quick and then I'll hang up. Our framers of the Constitution set it up. They didn't want districts huge because it diluted the vote. Right now we have... been trying to look at the... We're following the issues. We're not trying to resolve the problem. Right now we have 532 people representing 450 million people plus. And I think the districts are way too big to be manipulated. And by Congress, you're talking about Congress not knowing what's in the bills. That's easy deniability for that they voted on it or not, you know. We need more accountability from our Congress. What can we as a people do? I think that's a large part. We're going to keep losing more and more voters as this process keeps diluting. So that's my question, and I've loved the show so far, all the points that you've hit. Thank you. Have a great day.
1: Thank you, Betty.
17: Bye-bye.
1: Good to have her. She just moved here to Montgomery.
2: Betty, very patient. She was waiting for a minute. Yeah, so I guess what is the question? We should have less people in the House of Representatives?
1: No, more. Like, she's, I think, worried that number's been capped. So you now have, 500,000 people to a district.
2: Yeah, that makes perfect sense. I mean, I will say this new district, District 2, that I'm running in, very drivable, I can tell you from experience, because we've been all over this place. But, you know, I'm not against that. Honestly, I've never heard that before, Betty. You know, like, and for instance, Montgomery is a lot different from my home area, you know, down by Dothan and Ozark and Enterprise. And the value of having districts just in general is, you know, you have an area that is similar to one another, has similar problems, and then you have a representative going to D.C. who is focused on those same problems. And, you know, Montgomery faces a lot of different stuff, a lot of different problems, and even a lot of government programs that, you know, that I focused on in the executive branch aren't even eligible for in Montgomery because of the population size. You know, there's eligibility limits on location and populations, and so there's different solutions for big cities. There's different solutions and different problems for smaller towns, and I think that makes sense. And also, I think you're more likely to get an honest vote when you have more people up in D.C. It's, you know, and I don't know how it's always split so close down the middle on all of our elections. That just raises so many questions for me.
1: It really does. No, and it would be more into the, I think, intention of the founders, where you would have a lot. It would be almost like county size. You would have a lot of districts, so you would have a crazy House of Representatives. It would truly be sort of Athenian democracy. But then you would have the Senate still being sort of the cooling saucer. Mm-hmm. And, of course, all the different checks that we're supposed to have with the executive and judicial branches. But I think some of capping that and now having these huge districts, it's much easier for, say, bigger consolidated entities to control. But I want to shift away because there are so many, and I think we're very much on the same page, on the same wavelength in the structural problems in D.C. and also on the folks that, the folks that we often vote for are more actors than they are the true thing. There's always exceptions to the rule. But I want to focus on real quick your faith and how your faith has shaped you in your journey. Just because, you know, I've been on this kick of late that I really want, as America goes forward, if we answer that identity crisis and trust problem I brought up earlier, that if we're going to have different players around the table, you can't segregate or isolate Jesus just on Sunday, and that faith on Sunday. Now, it doesn't mean everybody's got to be a pastor and everybody's got to be doing theology, but I hope when we get people in different parties sit down at the table, that is this nation, one of the voices will be a confident church. And that could be from many different denominations, but and we've had these types of leaders in our history before. And not just a confident voice of the church, but also people, I would hope and pray, on both sides of the aisle that are actually willing to listen to that confident voice. So I'm just always interested in the story of people's faith and how it shapes them and motivates them. And essentially, what's the first thing when you do when you wake up in the morning? Is it towards God?
2: This is great. And I'll say before this interview started, I told you, listen to the Holy Spirit or your gut, you know, Holy Spirit, really. I know you're a man of faith, and ask me whatever question you want to ask. And that was a thought that came to me on the way up here. And maybe this was one of the reasons that I should have asked you that. But when it comes to decision making, my wife and I 100% go to our faith. And in my book that I gave you, and I don't explicitly say it in there for reasons that maybe I won't get into, but, you know, 13 years ago, I was working in a kitchen. I was making $7.25 an hour. You know, on most nights, I was sleeping on a blow-up mattress, sometimes in my car, sometimes on a couch. And I really just didn't see why, you know, what do I have to, what reason should I continue? And I grew up in the church. And it was a Job moment.
1: Yeah.
2: Why me? You know, why? And, you know, it's not for me to understand. But I told God, I was like, whatever you want me to do, I'll do it. You just show me the path. I don't care what it is. You know, just get me out of this. And 3 years later, I was working for Donald Trump on his campaign. And when I got a call on May 20th and was encouraged to jump in this race, and that was 62 days ago, you know, my wife and I, we went to our decision-making process, you know, which we've always had in every life decision. And we've had a lot of them, you know, especially when you have five kids and a lot of different jobs and you're moving around a good bit. We ask God for guidance. It's like King Solomon asked for wisdom, and, you know, they brought him two mothers and a baby, and he said, split it in half. And the real mom said, the one who says, don't split the baby in half, that's the real mother, you know. We and I've prayed for wisdom and guidance so much, and that's probably why I've had such a crazy, difficult life. But we pray for guidance, and on, you know, May 20th, May 21st, this path was very clear. There was no doubt that I needed to step on this path. Now, I don't know if it's to win. Maybe God wanted me to step on this path to come here to Montgomery and talk to you guys. You know, I don't know, but. Faith is what drives all of our decisions, and it does give you a lot of peace. And it's hard because everybody wants to be in control of their destiny and make their own decisions. But and I'm still getting, you know, I can always do better. But that is how we live our life and our faith, and it's we let God make the decisions for us. And hopefully that, you know, we know exactly what he wants. It's always, sometimes it's obscure, but, you know, that's how we make our decisions.
1: Well, and it's also incredible, as you said, 13 years ago, you're in a really rough spot, it sounds like. And you just, I'd imagine you could talk for hours about how rough that spot was. But it's not just, oh, I work for Donald Trump, or you're here in this radio studio, or you're running for office. I think it's remarkable, as a guy who's about to turn 38 and I'm still a bachelor. It's kind of amazing that you have a wife and five kids now, man. And what a difference a decade essentially makes when you put your hands in God, man.
2: It is, I'll be honest, it's scary. You know, I think, what is the saying? For whom much is given, much is expected. You know, when I was on that blow-up mattress, looking at the AC unit in the window and, like, wondering what the future path looks like, I would have done anything to have what I have today. I could not be more thankful for what I have, what God's given me. And I've been put in a really unique position. I never thought I would run for Congress when I was working in a kitchen, you know, frying chicken fingers. And now I'm here, I'm doing a radio show in Montgomery. This is insane. I have five beautiful, healthy, smart children. I have a wonderful wife. You know, we actually own our house. We're debt-free.
3: Nice.
1: Beautiful.
3: Congratulations.
2: Isn't that crazy? And the way that that happened, that is a story. Let me tell you, I owned a house before my father did. And this is... I know there's going to be a moment where I'm putting... This is its own story. I know there's going to be a moment where I'm put in a position where I have to make a really hard decision, but I'm there to make that decision. And I'm just waiting for that time, but...
1: What are the age ranges for the kids?
2: Oh, 7, 6, 5, 4.
3: There we go.
2: And then our youngest turned 1 in May. And we were having kids through the first term and through COVID and moving. And, you know, when I went up for the second term, I had to leave my pregnant wife. She was 8.5 months pregnant.
3: I bet you guys
2: should have had her come speak to you. She is incredible. She said, "David, go up there. I'll take care of the babies down here."
3: Wow.
2: You know, because I don't know if they call it a crunchy mom. Where it's like really natural stuff, like
3: tree hugger.
2: I wouldn't say tree hugger, but natural Maha stuff. She's like, the last two babies we've had have been at home.
1: Okay.
2: Which I'm telling you is a life hack.
3: I imagine.
2: It's a life hack. But Emily wanted to have the baby, Maureen, at home. And so she stayed in Alabama. And I went up to D.C. and I was living in a basement for a few months. And then we had Maureen and they came up. But, I got a little distracted there on the beginning of that question, but
1: The age ranges. By the way, I forgot to tell you. You can always guy can smack him in the face if you want.
2: I go down rabbit holes sometimes,
1: right? But no, and we're running out of time here. I just wanted to hit some of that biography part because it seems like you've been on quite a journey, and you know, everybody's got a story. Everybody's got a journey, and I think it's great that. Honestly, I saw that video, and I did my usual radio thing. And because there was, you know, walking away, I was like, yeah, there's more to this fella. And so I'm glad you're sitting here and have been sitting here right in front of me for the last hour and a half. And you're always welcome back to call in, stop by. Because, you know, we've had Hampton on because he was here before they changed the district up, and we'll have Red on tomorrow. But... You're right. There are not a lot of folks that are even paying attention in this campaign. And folks often ask me who to vote for. Why would you vote for somebody? It's your vote. You can vote for any reason you please. And it could be on a policy thing. It could be an experience thing. It could be like, wow, I really like that guy's story. Or just like how that guy presents himself or how he thinks about things. Though I can't say the exact thing it is. So I would encourage folks to, after hearing this, to check out more of your speeches. It sounds like you have a lot of content out there.
2: Yeah.
1: That's not just a standard stump speech. And that's David Matthews for Congress.
2: Correct. Actually, I can make this easier for the viewers. So if you go to my Facebook page and just search David Matthews for Congress, I am only following 5 different people. And those are my opponents.
1: Oh, okay.
2: So it's
1: okay.
2: Very easy. That's if you want to make a fair comparison, you just go to my page and you click on who I'm following and then go through the whole gambit and make a decision.
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39: With SRN News, I'm Michael Harrington in Washington. Chinese artificial intelligence models gaining popularity in the U.S. these days for their affordability and efficiency. More American executives and companies are switching to Chinese models by startups such as DeepSeek, Moonshot AI, and ZAI for daily tasks. These models are much cheaper and nearly as advanced as those of their U.S. rivals, according to technology analysts. The rapid rise of Chinese AI this year, with stronger players beyond last year's DeepSeek moment, highlights the increasingly competitive AI race between the U.S. and China. Former Honduran President Juan Orlando Hernandez returns to his country today to face corruption charges. Hernandez extradited to the U.S. for drug trafficking, sentenced to 45 years, but was released in December of last year after a pardon from President Trump. This is SRN News.
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5: Well, hi, everybody. This is Rich Thomas. Today will be hot enough, but it's actually going to get hotter in the week ahead. Today, there'll be scattered storms, but the storms will thin out over the next few days, and the temperature is going up. I will outline some excessive heat indices with your new forecast minutes away right here. Sponsored by
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0: All your country favorites are on 98.9 WBAM. Welcome aboard a Sunday morning. About an average chance of rain for this time of the year, around 30%. Rich Thomas, of course, give you the entire forecast coming up. Here's Tim McGraw on the Possum. Good morning.
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0: Classic Country 103.9, the Possum Heartland, George Strait right there. Hello on this Sunday morning. Hi, this is Bubba. Did you by any chance get to see the Biscuits game Friday night, whether in person or on television? They had something that happened that doesn't happen very often in the minors or the majors at any time, and that's two grand slams in the same inning, one for each team. Montgomery eventually won that game, by the way. Hang on tight. We've got Bo Cephas coming up after the break.
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6: Well, hi, everybody. We've got a new week starting, and here comes another heat wave as a heat dome expands. Today's high temperature up to about 95 with the heat index near the 105 danger range. The number of storms will start to thin out. I mean, scattered storms today in the afternoon and evening hours, but few and far between Monday, Tuesday, Wednesday, Thursday. On the thermometer, upper 90s tomorrow, near 100 on Tuesday, and teasing 100 on Wednesday and Thursday, and the heat index very close to the 110 danger range. That's very high. What a last week of July, right? From the Blue Water Weather Center, this is Rich Thomas.

Toss them. Let me give you a heads up about the upcoming week. Heat alerts are going to be in effect. Heat indices right around 112. Actual temperature right around 100. Ooh, it's going to be a hot one out there. If you got to be outside working, stay hydrated. Shania Twain now on the Possum.

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Well, your riverboat's going to be cruising today. 4:30 boarding time this afternoon. Cruise time right around 5. 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
2: With SRN News, I'm Michael Harrington in Washington. Chinese artificial intelligence models gaining popularity in the U.S. these days for their affordability and efficiency. More American executives and companies are switching to Chinese models by startups such as DeepSeek, Moonshot AI, and ZAI for daily tasks. These models are much cheaper and nearly as advanced as those of their U.S. rivals, according to technology analysts. The rapid rise of Chinese AI this year, with stronger players beyond last year's DeepSeek moment, highlights the increasingly competitive AI race between the U.S. and China. Former Honduran President Juan Orlando Hernandez returns to his country today to face corruption charges. Hernandez extradited to the U.S. for drug trafficking, sentenced to 45 years, but was released in December of last year after pardon from President Trump. This is SRN News.
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10: Well, hi, everybody. This is Rich Thomas. Today will be hot enough, but it's actually going to get hotter in the week ahead. Today, there'll be scattered storms, but the storms will thin out over the next few days, and the temperature is going up. I will outline some excessive heat indices with your new forecast minutes away right here. Sponsored by
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The Possum, as you get your breakfast ready this morning, got that cup of coffee, you're probably going to have eggs, grits, cathead biscuits, gravy.

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0: Classic Country 103.9, the Possum Ricky Van Shelton right there. A lot of inquiries as to when we go back to school because nobody goes back to school at the same time anymore. They're all different. Pike Road, August 6th. Montgomery, Elmore County, August 10th. Autauga County, August the 11th. All right, when it comes to the universities in the area, Alabama State, you'll go back August the 10th. Troy and Huntington, you're going to go back on the 12th. And AUM goes back on the 17th for fall semester. So there you go. I got the wife of Tim McGraw coming up after the break.
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8: Well, hi, everybody. We've got a new week starting, and here comes another heat wave as a heat dome expands. Today's high temperature up to about 95 with the heat index near the 105 danger range. The number of storms will start to thin out. I mean, scattered storms today in the afternoon and evening hours, but few and far between Monday, Tuesday, Wednesday, Thursday. On the thermometer, upper 90s tomorrow, near 100 on Tuesday, and teasing 100 on Wednesday and Thursday. And the heat index, very close to the 110 danger range. That's very high. What a last week of July, right? From the Blue Water Weather Center, this is Rich Thomas.

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1: On a warm summer's evening, on a train bound for nowhere, I met up with a gambler. We were both too tired to sleep, so we took turns of staring out the window at the darkness. The boredom overtook us, and he began to speak. He said, son, I've made a life

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So, like the possum, we sure would appreciate it. 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

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Well, we got a farmer's market on Tuesday up in Millbrook at the Village Green. It gets underway around 9 o'clock. Both Cephas Whiskey.

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1: With SRN News, I'm Michael Harrington in Washington. World War II's D-Day landing beaches in northern France and the iconic Mount Olympus in Greece have been added to the World Heritage List today by a UN committee meeting in South Korea, reviewing dozens of nominations. The UNESCO committee, which meets in Busan through Wednesday, also inscribed the ancient Japanese capitals of Akusa and Fujihara and South Sudan's Boma-Badalingo migratory landscape, host to one of the world's largest land mammal migrations, and the world's first, the country's first addition to the World Heritage List. More should be added this week. A raging wildfire in southwest France has forced the evacuation of 55,000 people just overnight. This brings close to a quarter million in one region alone as flames have crept closer to Bordeaux, authorities in Gironde issuing evacuations too. This is SRN News.
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9: Well, hi, everybody. This is Rich Thomas. Today will be hot enough, but it's actually going to get hotter in the week ahead. Today, there'll be scattered storms, but the storms will thin out over the next few days, and the temperature is going up. I will outline some excessive heat indices with your new forecast minutes away right here. Sponsored by
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1: Well, my daddy left home when I was 3, and he didn't leave much to Ma and me. 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

0: 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I still ain't that man.
1: 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Hope you're doing well. Your Montgomery Biscuits got to be taken on the Birmingham Barons 2 o'clock this afternoon, Dabble's Field. Be sure and check it out. What a rivalry. Right now, it's Vince Gill. You're on 103.9 The Possum. Good morning.

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3.9 The Possum. All right, I'm going to repeat what I said earlier. Heat warnings are going to be in effect for the upcoming week with heat indices right around 112. Actual temperature now right around 100 over the next several days. It's going to be hot this coming week. Here's Waylon Jennings.

0: Montgomery's Classic Country, 103.9, the Price of Roseanne Cash right there. Well, do you want to get your pet maybe put on a calendar for 2027? The annual photo contest that the Montgomery Humane Society is underway. It's going to cost you $10 to enter your pet's photo. And then every time you vote, it's $1 a vote, whether you're voting for your pet or somebody else's, or maybe you don't have a pet in there and you're just voting. But the proceeds go back to the shelter. In the meantime, you hang on tight. I've got Martina McBride. She's on the way next.
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10: Well, hi, everybody. We've got a new week starting, and here comes another heat wave as a heat dome expands. Today's high temperature up to about 95 with the heat index near the 105 danger range. The number of storms will start to thin out. I mean, scattered storms today in the afternoon and evening hours, but few and far between Monday, Tuesday, Wednesday, Thursday. On the thermometer, upper 90s tomorrow, near 100 on Tuesday, and teasing 100 on Wednesday and Thursday. And the heat index very close to the 110 danger range. That's very high. What a last week of July, right? From the Blue Water Weather Center, this is Rich Thomas.

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1: With SRN News, I'm Michael Harrington in Washington. A U.S.-Russian space crew landed safely in the steppes of Kazakhstan today after an 8-month stint on the International Space Station. NASA astronaut Chris Williams and his two Russian crewmates touched down in their Soyuz MS-28 that landed smoothly by parachute in a designated area. Their 241-day stint on the orbiting outpost was the first space mission ever for Williams. Typhoon Newell has weakened to a tropical storm today as it moves inland from making landfall in southern China. Chinese weathermen say heavy rain is going to hit parts of Guangdong and Fujian provinces. More than 800,000 people have been evacuated for safety, according to the Xinhua News Agency. In Hong Kong, at least 21 people were injured during the typhoon. 350 flights were canceled at Hong Kong's airport today. 2,000 passengers stranded. This is SRN News.
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9: Well, hi, everybody. This is Rich Thomas. Today will be hot enough, but it's actually going to get hotter in the week ahead. Today, there'll be scattered storms, but the storms will thin out over the next few days, and the temperature is going up. I will outline some excessive heat indices with your new forecast minutes away right here. 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

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How about P-O-S-S-U-M? Now, there's a few folks scratching their heads. We're 103.9 The Possum.

Just another reason we call it classic country, folks. Man, I'm telling you, some great music lined up for you today. Don Gibson's Old Lonesome Me, and how about a little dance from Garth Brooks? 1990. This is unbelievable how time flies.

You can now take us with you wherever you go on that newfangled gadget called the Possum app. Put us on all your smart gizmos and we'll tag along. 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

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He's a hard-working man with wondering eyes. 1981.

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0: 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So that ought to make you feel good. 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
2: Well, before you make the trip over there, call him on his toll-free number, 833-596-7233.
3: And I understand those last four digits spell out the word safe.
2: That is correct.
3: Funny thing happened the last time I came to Earth.
2: What was that?
3: I went to the Walmart, man.
2: Yes?
3: And I accidentally went in the back door.
2: How did that work out?
3: Well, they stopped me and very gently told me that I needed to go around front and come in.
2: And then what did you do?
3: I said, cool, man. Take me to your greeter.
2: You flew millions of miles just for that.
3: Hey, man, I don't ride them. I just read them.
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6: Well, hi, everybody. We've got a new week starting, and here comes another heat wave as a heat dome expands. Today's high temperature up to about 95 with the heat index near the 105 danger range. The number of storms will start to thin out. I mean, scattered storms today in the afternoon and evening hours, but few and far between Monday, Tuesday, Wednesday, Thursday. On the thermometer, upper 90s tomorrow, near 100 on Tuesday, and teasing 100 on Wednesday and Thursday. And the heat index, very close to the 110 danger range. That's very high. What a last week of July, right? From the Blue Water Weather Center, this is Rich Thomas.

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So, like the possum, we sure would appreciate it. 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

Right. Eddie Rabbit's driving his life away. Passed away way too soon. 1980 on Classic Country 103.9, The Possum. Are you a real good man or just a halfway good man? Tim McGraw with the story.

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1: With SRN News, I'm Michael Harrington in Washington. Chinese artificial intelligence models are gaining popularity in the U.S. for their affordability and efficiency. More American executives and companies are switching to Chinese models by startups such as DeepSeek, Moonshot AI, and ZAI for daily tasks. They're cheaper and nearly as advanced as those of their U.S. rivals, according to tech analysts. The rapid rise of Chinese AI highlights the competitive AI race between the U.S. and China that's going on around the world. A federal judge has ruled South Dakota cannot enforce its abortion advertising ban on a reproductive health nonprofit. U.S. District Judge Camila Thera issued a preliminary injunction blocking South Dakota from enforcing the recently adopted state law against New York-based Mayday Health. The ban prohibits distribution advertising for abortion. This is SRN News.
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6: Well, hi, everybody. This is Rich Thomas. Today will be hot enough, but it's actually going to get hotter in the week ahead. Today, there'll be scattered storms, but the storms will thin out over the next few days, and the temperature is going up. I will outline some excessive heat indices with your new forecast minutes away right here. Sponsored by
7: 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They're located at 6450 Atlanta Highway, just across from Walmart.

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It's like a big old Whopper, Big Mac, or the meat in the middle is what we're talking about. Don't let that swinging door hit you in the wallet, okay? Merle Haggard.

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0: 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This will be the end of the series for this week, so please make sure you get down there if you can, because I'm telling you, it's been a head-to-head combat the entire week between the Montgomery Biscuits and the Birmingham Barons. It's great fun, big giveaways, all kind of great stuff. You're going to love it. It's down at Dabo's Stadium.
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5: Well, hi, everybody. We've got a new week starting, and here comes another heat wave as a heat dome expands. Today's high temperature up to about 95 with the heat index near the 105 danger range. The number of storms will start to thin out. I mean, scattered storms today in the afternoon and evening hours, but few and far between Monday, Tuesday, Wednesday, Thursday. On the thermometer, upper 90s tomorrow, near 100 on Tuesday, and teasing 100 on Wednesday and Thursday. And the heat index, very close to the 110 danger range. That's very high. What a last week of July, right? From the Blue Water Weather Center, this is Rich Thomas.

I Come From. That's Alan Jackson on Classic Country 103.9. The Possum, nothing on but the radio. That's the way I like the vacuum. I've told you that for years. That way, the neighbors do not look inside. That'd be a nightmare, wouldn't it? Gary Allen.

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From Brooks and Dunn to Ricky Skaggs. Get ready for a big hot week coming up next week. Rich Thomas says the cooker's on the way.

0: From the Riverside Chevrolet Master Control Center, this is 103.9 The Possum. 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
1: With SRN News, I'm Michael Harrington in Washington. Chinese artificial intelligence models are gaining popularity in the U.S. for their affordability and efficiency. More American executives and companies are switching to Chinese models by startups such as DeepSeek, Moonshot AI, and ZAI for daily tasks. They're cheaper and nearly advanced, nearly as advanced as those of their U.S. rivals, according to tech analysts. The rapid rise of Chinese AI highlights the competitive AI race between the U.S. and China that's going on around the world. A federal judge has ruled South Dakota cannot enforce its abortion advertising ban on a reproductive health nonprofit. U.S. District Judge Camila Thera issued a preliminary injunction blocking South Dakota from enforcing the recently adopted state law against New York-based Mayday Health. The ban prohibits distribution advertising for abortion. This is SRN News.
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15: Well, hi, everybody. This is Rich Thomas. Today will be hot enough, but it's actually going to get hotter in the week ahead. Today, there'll be scattered storms, but the storms will thin out over the next few days, and the temperature is going up. I will outline some excessive heat indices with your new forecast minutes away right here. Sponsored by
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Well, it is lunchtime. I'm just trying to decide what I want. Either cheese curls or cheese crackers. 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

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Jody Messina had a monster out of this song. A Lesson in Leaving. Listen to the lyrics.

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Born to Boogie, Hank Williams Jr. on Classic Country 103.9 The Possum. Woo, I love that song. And here's Janie Fricke. He's a heartache looking for a place to have it.

The words classic and country are as good together as steak and taters, pork and beans, sardines and crackers, boiled eggs and beer. 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

0: 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And have you ever been on the Harriet Two Riverboat? 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It's it goes up the Alabama River, and it's a beautiful, beautiful paddle wheel boat. They have all kind of package deals for anniversaries and all kind of good stuff, birthday celebration. 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
4: Well, hi, everybody. We've got a new week starting, and here comes another heat wave as a heat dome expands. Today's high temperature up to about 95 with the heat index near the 105 danger range. The number of storms will start to thin out. I mean, scattered storms today in the afternoon and evening hours, but few and far between Monday, Tuesday, Wednesday, Thursday. On the thermometer, upper 90s tomorrow, near 100 on Tuesday, and teasing 100 on Wednesday and Thursday. And the heat index, very close to the 110 danger range. That's very high. What a last week of July, right? From the Blue Water Weather Center, this is Rich Thomas.

much about Facebook, but I hear there's a lot of liking going on. So, like the possum, we sure would appreciate it. 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
1: With SRN News, I'm Michael Harrington in Washington. German investigators are searching for a man who drove a van into a crowd near Berlin's Gay Pride Festival, killing one person and leaving more than two dozen injured. Authorities believe it was an Islamic extremist terror attack. The suspect, Abdul Balut, is considered armed and dangerous. The attack took place Saturday night near the Brandenburg Gate, away from the main festival, Berlin's Pride Festival, one of the largest gay celebrations in Europe. A raging wildfire in southwest France, forcing the evacuation of 55,000 people today alone. That brings the total out of their homes to 220,000 in one region as flames creep closer to Bordeaux. In Spain, authorities oversaw evacuations due to wildfires in the Valencia region this weekend. In total, 116,000 people have been evacuated there and west of Madrid. This is SRN News.
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13: Well, hi, everybody. This is Rich Thomas. Today will be hot enough, but it's actually going to get hotter in the week ahead. Today there'll be scattered storms, but the storms will thin out over the next few days, and the temperature is going up. I will outline some excessive heat indices with your new forecast minutes away right here. Sponsored by
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I hear you, brother. Oak Ridge boys leaving Louisiana in the broad daylight, and honey, you are the reason that God made Oklahoma. You are so fine. Here's David Frizzell and Shelley West.

We've got outlaws, a man in black, the hag, a coal miner's daughter, a storyteller, and much more. And they all sing classic country all the time on the Possum 103.9.

0: 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Best weatherman in the land says it's going to be a cooker next week. We'll let him give you all that news. Tim McGraw, George Strait, Confederate Railroad, coming up.
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6: Well, hi, everybody. We've got a new week starting, and here comes another heat wave as a heat dome expands. Today's high temperature up to about 95 with the heat index near the 105 danger range. The number of storms will start to thin out. I mean, scattered storms today in the afternoon and evening hours, but few and far between Monday, Tuesday, Wednesday, Thursday. On the thermometer, upper 90s tomorrow, near 100 on Tuesday, and teasing 100 on Wednesday and Thursday. And the heat index, very close to the 110 danger range. That's very high. What a last week of July, right? From the Blue Water Weather Center, this is Rich Thomas.

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You gotta live like you were dying, because we are. Lyrics are strong in this song from 2004.

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I'm headed that way too. Pina Coladas, Garth Brooks on Classic Country 103.9. The Possum. Lord, have mercy on the working man. The working man, JT, is coming in next.

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1: SRN News, I'm Mary Rose. The United States has not attacked Iran for a second day, and Tehran says it has also halted attacks. This pause comes amid efforts to resume negotiations on an interim ceasefire deal. The U.S. previously targeted Iranian coastal areas after Iran fired at ships in the vital Strait of Hormuz. The Pentagon has not commented on the pause. Mediation efforts by countries like Pakistan and Qatar remain unclear. Concerns about shipping in the region persist, especially with threats from Iranian-backed Houthi rebels. Talks with Oman about safe passage in the Strait of Hormuz are ongoing, with some progress reported. Israeli Prime Minister Netanyahu plans to travel to Washington and meet with President Trump Tuesday. German authorities say the suspect in the deadly Berlin Pride attack that killed one person and left 29 injured was shot and killed by police. This is SRN News.
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16: Well, hi, everybody. This is Rich Thomas. Today will be hot enough, but it's actually going to get hotter in the week ahead. Today, there'll be scattered storms, but the storms will thin out over the next few days, and the temperature is going up. I will outline some excessive heat indices with your new forecast minutes away right here. Sponsored by
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Sunday with JT. Hope your weekend is going great. Hey, it's not over yet. Way too early for the Monday anxiety to be kicking in.

The words classic and country are as good together as steak and taters, pork and beans, sardines and crackers, boiled eggs and beer. 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

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Our Montgomery Biscuits back in action this afternoon, wrapping up the homestand with the Birmingham Burns. First pitch, 3:33 downtown. Here's Janie Fricke.

daughter, a storyteller, and much more. And they all sing classic country all the time on the Possum 103.9.

0: 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Sunday with JT. Well, here's some good news trending this weekend. An Arkansas man dressed like Spider-Man was a real-life hero when he jumped out of his car and helped a guy in a wheelchair cross the street. Turns out the guy was dressed for superhero day at work, but got to be a real-life superhero helping that guy out. That is awesome. Rich has your forecast next. 103.9 The Possum.
1: Hey, y'all, Lewis at the Capital Oyster Bar. We're located over here on that beautiful Alabama River. Hey, if you had never been here, it's easy to get to. Jump on I-65, then you're going to take the North Boulevard exit, then the first exit you come to is Louisville Street. Take Louisville Street, hit the bottom of the ramp, turn right, and turn right. That's three times, follow it to the end of the road. We're down here cooking up fresh seafood for you. Got a fryer, a steamer, and a grill. 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You'll see what's coming up on the river. And here's a good thing about this Sunday afternoon. 4 o'clock showtime. Mr. Jimbo Jones is down here going to be on that Hammond B3 and tickling the ivories on that piano. You know, that's going to be a good time. We're going to cook you some fresh seafood. You know, over here on the steamer, we got some little shrimp from Argentina. Kind of tastes between a shrimp and a lobster. Got those royal red shrimp. We got bay shrimp. So come on down here and have you a good meal, some good music, good folks. We expect to see you soon. Don't forget, you can rent you a pontoon boat. We got an RV park. So come on down. We got everything you need on the river.
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5: Well, hi, everybody. We've got a new week starting, and here comes another heat wave as a heat dome expands. Today's high temperature up to about 95 with the heat index near the 105 danger range. The number of storms will start to thin out. I mean, scattered storms today in the afternoon and evening hours, but few and far between Monday, Tuesday, Wednesday, Thursday. On the thermometer, upper 90s tomorrow, near 100 on Tuesday, and teasing 100 on Wednesday and Thursday. And the heat index, very close to the 110 danger range. That's very high. What a last week of July, right? From the Blue Water Weather Center, this is Rich Thomas.

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1: 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This guy gearing up for his Blame It All on My Roots arena tour later this year. Keeping it affordable, too. Way to go, Garth. Here's Ain't Going Down Till the Sun Comes Up on The Possum.

much about Facebook, but I hear there's a lot of liking going on. So, like the possum, we sure would appreciate it. 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

103.9 The Possum. Hey, Tuesday morning, kick off your day with the Millbrook Farmers Market. 7 till noon right there at the Village Green Park. 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
1: SRN News, I'm Mary Rose. The United States has not attacked Iran for a second day, and Tehran says it has also halted attacks. This pause comes amid efforts to resume negotiations on an interim ceasefire deal. The U.S. previously targeted Iranian coastal areas after Iran fired at ships in the vital Strait of Hormuz. The Pentagon has not commented on the pause. Mediation efforts by countries like Pakistan and Qatar remain unclear. Concerns about shipping in the region persist, especially with threats from Iranian-backed Houthi rebels. Talks with Oman about safe passage in the Strait of Hormuz are ongoing, with some progress reported. A raging wildfire in southwest France has forced the evacuation of 55,000 more people overnight. This brings the total to 220,000 in one region alone. This is SRN News.
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6: Well, hi, everybody. This is Rich Thomas. Today will be hot enough, but it's actually going to get hotter in the week ahead. Today, there'll be scattered storms, but the storms will thin out over the next few days, and the temperature is going up. I will outline some excessive heat indices with your new forecast minutes away right here. 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

103.9, The Possum. Comedian Leanne Morgan wrapping up her four-show run at the Montgomery Performing Arts Center tonight at 7 o'clock. She is hilarious. Going to be a great show. Here's Conway Twitty.

at 103.9 The Possum. First names are all you need to know who it is. Waylon, Patsy, Willie, Tammy, and The Possum.

Darling, I've wasted a lot of years not seeing the real you. But tonight your beauty is shining through. And I never took the time to let you know. 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

Ain't nothing better than a box of worms, a nice fishing hole, cold one, and classic country on the possum while you fish. 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

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Patsy Cline from 1961. 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

0: 103.9, The Possum, Reba, JT hanging out with you on a Sunday. So last week, Johnny Depp popped up at Comic-Con in full Scrooge costume to promote his upcoming movie, Ebenezer. There were Christmas carolers, and he came out of a snowy Scrooge and Marley storefront to speak with fans. Ebenezer hits theaters November 13th. I saw the trailer online. It looks really good. Kind of like an even darker Christmas Carol. Gonna have to check it out. Rich has your forecast next on The Possum.
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8: Well, hi, everybody. This is Rich Thomas. It's been hot enough, but it's going to get hotter in the week ahead. Tonight, maybe a few evening storms roaming around. Not many. Very muggy again. Overnight low in the mid-70s. Tomorrow's high temperature on the thermometer in the upper 90s. But the heat index getting into really critical range. The hottest days of the summer are ahead with near 100 on Tuesday. We'll be teasing 100 on Wednesday and Thursday. Heat index may be up to about 110. An old-fashioned last week of July heat wave and storms few and far between, very widely scattered. Expect upper 70s at night. From the Blue Water Weather Center, this is Rich Thomas.

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0: 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That's my story, even if it don't make sense, right? Here's Dwight.
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1: SRN News, I'm Mary Rose. The United States has not attacked Iran for a second day, and Tehran says it has also halted attacks. This pause comes amid efforts to resume negotiations on an interim ceasefire deal. The U.S. previously targeted Iranian coastal areas after Iran fired at ships in the Strait of Hormuz. The Pentagon has not commented on the pause. Mediation efforts by countries like Pakistan and Qatar remain unclear. Concerns about shipping in the region persist, especially threats from Iranian-backed Houthi rebels. Talks with Oman about safe passage in the Strait of Hormuz are ongoing, with some progress reported. And Israeli Prime Minister Benjamin Netanyahu plans to travel to D.C. and meet with President Trump Tuesday. And millions across the country are dealing with sizzling temperatures today. From Phoenix to Vegas to Minneapolis, this is SRN News.
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14: Well, hi, everybody. This is Rich Thomas. It is the last week of July, and boy, do we have some heat to talk about in the week ahead. Maybe even 100 on the thermometer by Tuesday, but wait till you see the heat index. I'll bring you up to speed on some dangerous heat in our forecast coming up in just a few minutes right here. 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

103.9 The Possum, number one for the country legend. Hope you're enjoying your Sunday. Merle Haggard, Willie Nelson on the way. Here's Charlie McLean.

What does Prattville, Wetumpka, Millbrook, Walsboro, and Hope Hall have in common with Montgomery? They all listen to 103.9, The Possum.

103.9, The Possum. Number one for the country legends. I was doing this early Saturday morning. They're at Destin Harbor out there in the Gulf. Nitty Gritty Dirt Band, fishing in the dark. Got some snapper, some grouper. It was great.

Montgomery's Classic Country, 103.9 The Possum. If you're on the road this weekend, buckle up. Be safe out there. Watch for those Alabama state troopers. They're looking for you, trust me. In the median or behind that wall. Every time, stacked up, ready to chase, right? This is The Possum.

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First names are all you need to know who it is. Waylon, Patsy, Willie, Tammy, and The Possum.

0: 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Sunday, JT hanging out with you on the weekend. And hey, summer's a great time to get out on the Alabama River aboard the Harriet 2 riverboat. 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
1: Hey, y'all, Lewis at the Capitol Oyster Bar. We're located over here on that beautiful Alabama River. Hey, if you hadn't ever been here, it's easy to get to. Jump on I-65, then you're going to take the North Boulevard exit, and the first exit you come to is Louisville Street. Take Louisville Street, hit the bottom of the ramp, turn right, and turn right. That's three times, follow it to the end of the road. We're down here cooking up fresh seafood for you. Got a fryer, a steamer, and a grill. 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You'll see what's coming up on the river. And here's a good thing about this Sunday afternoon. 4 o'clock showtime. Mr. Jimbo Jones is down here, gonna be on that Hammond B3, tickling the ivories on that piano. You know, that's gonna be a good time. We're gonna cook you some fresh seafood. You know, over here on the steamer, we got some little shrimp from Argentina, kind of tastes between a shrimp and a lobster. 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We expect to see you soon. Don't forget, you can rent you a pontoon boat. We got an RV park, so come on down. We got everything you need on the river.
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8: Well, hi, everybody. This is Rich Thomas. It's been hot enough, but it's going to get hotter in the week ahead. Tonight, maybe a few evening storms roaming around. Not many. Very muggy again. Overnight low in the mid-70s. Tomorrow's high temperature on the thermometer in the upper 90s. But the heat index getting into really critical range. The hottest days of the summer are ahead with near 100 on Tuesday. We'll be teasing 100 on Wednesday and Thursday. Heat index may be up to about 110. An old-fashioned last week of July heat wave and storms few and far between, very widely scattered. Expect upper 70s at night. From the Blue Water Weather Center, this is Rich Thomas.

Classic Country 103.9, The Possum. National drive-through day was this past Friday, and for the fifth year in a row, the fastest Taco Bell in the entire country, Taco Bell. How about that? KFC was number two, followed by Tim Hortons, Arby's, and Wendy's. And Chick-fil-A was the friendliest, and number one for overall satisfaction, except today they're closed. It's the Lord's chicken. What are you going to do, right? Hank Jr. is on 103.9, The Possum.

don't know much about Facebook, but I hear there's a lot of liking going on. So, like the possum, we sure would appreciate it. Classic Country 103.9.

103.9 The Possum. Sunday afternoon with JT. Right now is the time to start training your mind to think positively going into a new work week. Don't let the anxiety get you. Keep it here for the best country, even at work. George Strait, Oceanfront Property on The Possum.

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2: SRN News, I'm Mary Rose. The United States has not attacked Iran for a second day, and Tehran says it has also halted attacks. The U.S. previously targeted Iranian coastal areas after Iran fired at ships in the Strait of Hormuz. Mediation efforts by countries like Pakistan and Qatar remain unclear, and concerns about shipping in the region persist, especially with threats from Iranian-backed Houthi rebels. Talks with Oman about safe passage in the Strait of Hormuz are ongoing. Millions across the country are dealing with sizzling temperatures today. Major cities like Phoenix, Vegas, Minneapolis, St. Louis are seeing extreme heat warnings as temperatures are expected to reach near or into the triple digits. The dangerous heat is expected to persist across much of the central and southern U.S. through at least Monday. This is SRN News.
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13: Well, hi, everybody. This is Rich Thomas. It is the last week of July, and boy, do we have some heat to talk about in the week ahead. Maybe even 100 on the thermometer by Tuesday, but wait till you see the heat index. I'll bring you up to speed on some dangerous heat in our forecast coming up in just a few minutes right here. 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

103.9, The Possum, almost back to school time. Pike Road schools go back August 6th. Montgomery and Elmore County, Monday, August 10th. And Autauga County, Tuesday, August 11th. I don't know about you, but as a parent and a grandparent, I know a lot of people are looking forward to the kids going back to school. Here's Tracy Lawrence.

103.9 The Possum. Hope you've had some time to kick back and relax this weekend. Hey, you still can light the grill tonight. Do some steaks, Bubba burgers, maybe some Kaneka sausage, salmon. Ooh, yeah. Too much fun. Daryl Singletary is on The Possum.

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The Possum. Stuff the Truck at the Piggly Wiggly in Montgomery, right there at Taylor and Vaughn Road. Coming up Saturday, August 22nd, your chance to pay it forward for the Montgomery Public Schools with WAKA CBS 8 and Blue Water Broadcasting. We'll be telling you a whole lot more about that real soon. Here's Alabama.

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0: 103.9 The Possum, Dave and Sugar, Queen of the Silver Dollar. Sunday with JT. I was telling you, coming up on Saturday, August 22nd at the Piggly Wiggly in Montgomery. It is the Blue Water Broadcasting, WAKA CBS 8, school supply drive for local teacher classrooms and non-perishable food for the Montgomery Public Schools Backpack Program. It's all happening at the Piggly Wiggly right there at Taylor and Vaughn Road, Saturday, August 22nd from 10 till 2. We're going to have a bounce house for the kids. The WAKA Thunder Truck will be there, community resource vendors, student performances, and, of course, a live broadcast on the Blue Water stations. So we'll see you there August 22nd with 103.9 The Possum.
1: Hey, y'all, Lewis at the Capitol Oyster Bar. We're located over here on that beautiful Alabama River. Hey, if you hadn't ever been here, it's easy to get to. Jump on I-65, then you're going to take the North Boulevard exit, then the first exit you come to is Louisville Street. Take Louisville Street, hit the bottom of the ramp, turn right, and turn right. That's three times, follow it to the end of the road. We're down here cooking up fresh seafood for you. Got a fryer, a steamer, and a grill. 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You'll see what's coming up on the river. And here's a good thing about this Sunday afternoon. 4 o'clock showtime. Mr. Jimbo Jones is down here. Going to be on that Hammond B3, tickling the ivories on that piano. You know, that's going to be a good time. We're going to cook you some fresh seafood. You know, over here on the steamer, we got some little shrimp from Argentina. Kind of tastes between a shrimp and a lobster. We got those royal red shrimp. We got bay shrimp. So come on down here and have you a good meal, some good music, good folks. We expect to see you soon. Don't forget, you can rent you a pontoon boat. We got an RV park. So come on down. We got everything you need on the river.
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7: Well, hi, everybody. This is Rich Thomas. It's been hot enough, but it's going to get hotter in the week ahead. Tonight, maybe a few evening storms roaming around. Not many. Very muggy again, overnight low in the mid-70s. Tomorrow's high temperature on the thermometer in the upper 90s, but the heat index getting into really critical range. The hottest days of the summer are ahead with near 100 on Tuesday. We'll be teasing 100 on Wednesday and Thursday. Heat index may be up to about 110. An old-fashioned last week of July heat wave and storms few and far between, very widely scattered. Expect upper 70s at night. From the Blue Water Weather Center, this is Rich Thomas.

103.9 The Possum, one of my favorite weekend relaxation songs. And hey, it just so happens, it's 5 o'clock right here, right now. Alan Jackson, Jimmy Buffett together. Sunny.

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103.9 The Possum. Have a fantastic evening. I'll talk to you tomorrow at 2. Hey, Bubba's got you in the morning to kick off a brand new work week. Keep it here. Ronnie Millsap on The Possum. At 5

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1: SRN News, I'm Mary Rose. The United States has not attacked Iran for a second day, and Tehran says it has also halted attacks. This pause comes amid efforts to resume negotiations on an interim ceasefire deal. The U.S. previously targeted Iranian coastal areas after Iran fired at ships in the vital Strait of Hormuz. Concerns about shipping in the region persist, especially with threats from Iranian-backed Houthi rebels. Now, talks with Oman about safe passage in the Strait of Hormuz are ongoing, with some progress reported. A raging wildfire in southwest France has forced the evacuation of 55,000 more people overnight. This brings the total to 220,000 in one region alone, as flames have crept closer to Bordeaux, France. This is SRN News.
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8: Well, hi, everybody. This is Rich Thomas. It is the last week of July, and boy, do we have some heat to talk about in the week ahead. Maybe even 100 on the thermometer by Tuesday, but wait till you see the heat index. I'll bring you up to speed on some dangerous heat in our forecast coming up in just a few minutes right here. 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
1: I came crawling home last night, like many nights before. 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
8: Well, hi, everybody. This is Rich Thomas. It's been hot enough, but it's going to get hotter in the week ahead. Tonight, maybe a few evening storms roaming around. Not many. Very muggy again. Overnight low in the mid-70s. Tomorrow's high temperature on the thermometer in the upper 90s. But the heat index getting into really critical range. The hottest days of the summer are ahead with near 100 on Tuesday. We'll be teasing 100 on Wednesday and Thursday. Heat index may be up to about 110. An old-fashioned last week of July heat wave and storms few and far between, very widely scattered. Expect upper 70s at night. From the Blue Water Weather Center, this is Rich Thomas.

The devil went down to Georgia. He was looking for a soul to steal. He was in a bind because he was way behind and he was willing to make a deal. When he came across this young man sawing on a fiddle and playing it hot, and the devil jumped up on a hickory stump and said, "Boy, let me tell you what. I guess you didn't know it, but I'm a fiddle player too. 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Now you play pretty good fiddle, boy, but give the devil his due. I bet a fiddle of gold against your soul, 'cause I think I'm better than you."

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1: SRN News, I'm Mary Rose. The U.S. has not attacked Iran for a second day, and Tehran says it has also halted attacks. This pause comes amid efforts to resume negotiations on an interim ceasefire deal. The U.S. previously targeted Iranian coastal areas after Iran fired at ships in the vital Strait of Hormuz. Concerns about shipping in the region persist, especially with threats from Iranian-backed Houthi rebels. Talks with Oman about safe passage in the Strait of Hormuz are ongoing. A raging wildfire in southwest France has forced the evacuation of 55,000 more people overnight. This brings the total to 220,000 in one region alone as flames have crept closer to Bordeaux. Authorities in the Gironde region issued evacuation orders Sunday for five more localities southwest of the city. This is SRN News.
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